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2: The building of dissatisfaction in China has reached to the peak point now with the massive unemployment, 20-30% basically unemployment. 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
4: Welcome again to the Voice of the Martyrs Radio. My name is Todd Nettleton, and we are in the studio today in Bartlesville, Oklahoma with Bob Fu. Bob is the founder and the president of the China Aid Association. He is also the author of a fantastic book called God's Double Agent. We're going to talk. There's actually some news about the book. He has been our guest previously here on VOM Radio several times. Bob, welcome back to VOM Radio.
2: Thank you, Todd. Always glad to be here.
4: Well, it is always good to see you. As we are recording this conversation, President Trump is literally on the plane coming home from Beijing. So it's Friday morning, U.S. time. Do you know if the issue of religious freedom came up in their conversations? Is there anything you can share about what happened in Beijing as it relates to imprisoned Chinese pastors, as it relates to religious freedom? What can you tell us?
2: Well, I heard very clearly President Trump and his whole national security team, led by Secretary of State Rubio, had raised the religious freedom issue in a very priority agenda. And in fact, President Trump just mentioned to a reporter that President Xi

0: told him he's really seriously considering to release Pastor Ezra Jin, the founder of the China Zion Church, with the other, 17 members who are still being held after the arrest since last October.
1: I'm so glad to know that the issue was raised in those conversations. Sometimes it seems like that happens more publicly. Sometimes it seems like it happens sort of behind the scenes quietly, and sometimes it seems like it doesn't happen. So I'm glad to know that it was raised.
0: Yeah. Also, the U.S. Congress this week, right after he left, the 414-0 basically asked President Trump to raise the religious freedom and prisoner of conscience, mm-hmm. and including these names like Jamie Lai, Ezra Jin, and other jailed pastors.
1: How does China view those kinds of conversations? When President Trump and his entourage come and they start talking about a Christian pastor in prison, is the Chinese government kind of thinking, why don't you guys mind your own business? Are they thinking, why do you even care about some pastor in prison? How do they see the fact that the American government would sort of call them out on religious freedom?
0: After Xi Jinping took power, he launched this particular war against Christianity. And yet, the communists are also very pragmatic. And with their economies being tanked, they need America.
1: I know, looking at the China Aid website, there were some arrests even in the weeks right before Trump was there. There were six more people arrested for running a Sunday school program, which we've talked about before, how afraid the Chinese Communist Party is of Sunday school and children's ministry. What is the state right now of Christian freedom and the church inside China? And obviously that's an hour-long question, but give us a little picture of what it's like to be a Christian in China right now.
0: I mean, this week there's an unprecedented case in Yunnan province. The six church leaders, Christians, were formally arrested for simply organizing Sunday school, teaching Bible to the children. Never before a group of church leaders would be arrested under this specific so-called criminal offense. We know the Chinese Communist Party has banning Sunday schools. Mm-hmm. They usually use other criminal charges or other charges, but this time they use a new charge. This is a totally brand new criminal charge they used against the church leaders.
1: What was the charge against them, and why? How is it different from what we've seen previously?
0: Previously, they used illegal border crossing if you go to a Bible conference overseas. Or Ezra Jin, the whole 18 of their church leaders were charged with illegal gathering online information, like the host Zoom church meeting. Or the fraud, like if you do offering, like Pastor Yang Rongli, 15 years, and the other 11 of her church leaders. So never before, this particular charge is called violation of administrative management law or something, a new, totally brand
1: right.
0: new name.
1: And the way I read it, it kind of sounded almost like a espionage, like they're training the children to undermine the government or something.
0: Like teaching the Bible is something, a national security
1: violation.
0: I heard, actually, this is a testing case. Once they prosecute this case and sentence them to criminal sentence, it will be applied to nationwide.
1: Which is scary.
0: Very, very scary, yeah.
1: In that prosecution process, is there any chance of a fair trial? Is there any chance of a judge who says, you know what, they're not doing espionage. They're gathering, and yeah, we told them not to gather children and teach the Bible, but that's not really a national security issue. Is there any chance of that, or the basically the verdict's already decided?
0: Oh, the verdict is already decided. That's the communism judicial characteristics, right? You know, it's by the political branch.
1: And so once you're charged, you're guilty.
0: Oh, I mean, we have seen even those in the Ezra Jin, the Zion Church case, their investigation has been postponed at least three or four times since last October in order to prolong the suffering. Mm-hmm. Because during the investigation time, no family member is allowed to even have a prison visit.
1: Oh, wow.
0: So only the lawyers.
1: As long as they say the case is under investigation, the family can't go see them.
0: Yes. Usually they prolong two, three, sometimes 4 years you're in prison. So the prosecutor and the judge are working together. They want to make sure at minimum they will be sentenced to the length of their detention time, you know,
1: right.
0: 2, 3 years, 4 years. And also to make things worse, all the lawyers, 36 lawyers of the 18 Zion Church arrested church leaders, all the lawyers were dismissed or forced to leave the case. And some were disbarred, lost the license. And one whole law firm who provide 23 lawyers, run by a Christian lawyer that I know very well, was totally shut down. They basically shut down the whole law firm.
1: Wow.
0: In order to cover up.
1: Yeah. And intimidate other lawyers.
0: Yeah,
1: intimidate like other lawyers. How many Christians are going to be able to hire a lawyer if you know your firm is going to be shut down if you take the case?
0: Yeah, they called, in the Chinese term, so kill a chicken in order to scare the monkeys. Yeah.
1: I don't know if it's the lawyers who are the chickens or the monkeys, but give us an update on a couple other cases that we've talked about previously. One is Pastor John Tsao, who served 7 years in prison. Then they didn't let him leave. Mm-hmm.
0: I want to give an update.
1: Yes, please.
0: I mean, he's a good friend with VOM too, you know, a real gospel hero for the kingdom of God. During the past 2 years after he finished serving exactly 7 years, not even 1 day, 1 hour reduction of his sentence. He was not allowed to come back to reunite with his family, and he was recently diagnosed with stage 4 prostate cancer.
1: Oh.
0: Yeah, he's sentenced to death, basically.
1: Wow.
0: And so his wife and 2 boy sons were able to travel, just, you know, such a hurry travel to visit him in the hospital.
1: His wife is an American citizen.
0: Yeah,
1: so he married an American lady,
0: citizen, Jimmy
1: but
0: Powell,
1: still, after his prison sentence, was not allowed to leave and come to America, even though he is welcome here from an immigration standpoint.
0: Absolutely.
1: But the Chinese government would not allow him to leave the country.
0: This is cruel. You know, this is as cruel as you can be to have a late-stage cancer Christian leader at nearly 70 years old, and to prevent him from coming to stand. He has never even seen his grandchildren.
1: Wow.
0: And not even attending his son's wedding. But, you know, Pastor John Hall, so he's a soldier for God. I mean, for the kingdom of God. He has never stopped preaching the gospel. I mean, he was even baptizing in the past 2 years. At least I counted 5, 6 new believers in the river, and the PSB officers were following him to the baptism ceremony. And they wait until he finished the baptism before they take him back to his hometown. And he's holding prayer meeting every day through Zoom. I mean, he's nonstop.
1: What a courageous brother. And we have talked before, when he was in prison, he was writing poetry and sharing the gospel inside the prison. Mm-hmm. Now that he's out of prison but under constant surveillance, he's just gone on with ministry.
0: And even with the stage 4 cancer, he was discharged from the hospital because the oncologist said you can't do surgery now because your body is so weak, and so they have to observe for 20 days. And so he's dismissed with all the medical equipment, and he's just like comforter-in-chief. He actually receiving the nationwide Christians' visitation. There are so many, he only allowed it 10 minutes per person to pray and to, I mean, he was supposed to be comforted or visited and prayed, but instead he became the comforter in chief.
1: Wow.
0: Yeah.
1: But his wife was allowed to go and visit him.
0: Yes,
1: okay.
0: This time.
1: I'm thankful for that. Mm-hmm. I would encourage our listeners, as you think of Pastor John Tsao, please pray for him. The other pastor I want to ask you about, Bob, is Pastor Wang Yi. Mm-hmm. We have talked about him before. Founder of Early Rain Covenant Church, serving a 9-year prison sentence. I believe we're in year 7 or year 8 now.
0: Seven.
1: How is he doing in prison? Is there any updates? And how is his wife and their son?
0: Yeah, sadly, ever since last year, the authorities granted his wife for a visit for 10 minutes, and no more visit was allowed.
1: Wow. And, so they got 10 minutes together.
0: Yeah. and his wife described he was very weak and lost 50 pounds. But his spirit is still good, and he has the prayer sheets with over 1,000 items. He's praying one by one, even for Americans, I mean, for our church here in the free world. And, of course, he's a writer. He's a legal mind, professor of law before he became a full-time pastor. And he is, writing his book in his brain. And I was told at least 3 books he already composed in his brain. I hope the Lord keep his brain smart and sharp in his prison.
1: And brings him safely out.
0: Yes, yes. Mm-hmm. His wife suffered tremendously with the loss of trauma. You know, she herself was kidnapped and being put in a so-called residential surveillance in the designated location, right next to the secret police apartment. She was put there. Even their son was separated.
1: Oh, wow.
0: Loss of trauma. But she's now really recovering, very strong in faith, and continue to worship virtually with other believers from Early Rain Covenant Church.
1: His sentence is up at the end of 27, I believe, December of 27.
0: Yeah.
1: Will they allow him any kind of life or freedom after that? Like, you've served your time, now go and be well? Or will it be constant surveillance and house arrest like we've seen with Pastor John Tsao?
0: He would certainly not be allowed to continue to host the church service. Wang Yi, being known as the Martin Luther King Jr. of China, I think the Communist Party will have some much harder measures against him.
1: I'm fascinated by the idea that he's writing books in his brain in prison, because Pastor Richard Wurmbrand, the founder of Voice of the Martyrs, did the same thing. He composed sermons in prison and memorized them, and then when he came out, he wrote them all down, and so they could be shared with the rest of the world. It's interesting how that pattern repeats itself. And
0: yeah,
1: it's a communist government locking an influential pastor in prison, the pastor not wasting the time, but choosing to use the time to think about spiritual things, to think about the message that God is giving him to deliver, and then to memorize that so that when he comes out, he can write it all down. It's like Pastor Wurmbrand's life is sort of being echoed in the life of Pastor Wang Yi.
0: Yeah, that's why, I mean, the Chinese house church leaders call the prison as the prison seminary. So kind of they always joke to each other, said, oh, when was the last time you went to the seminary? Like, hold on. Like, many got their PhDs over there for so many years.
1: Yes, sadly, there are many, many students in that seminary. We're talking this week on Voice of the Martyrs Radio with Bob Fu. He is the founder and the president of the China Aid Association. You can find them online. We'll give you links in the show notes this week at vomradio.net. He is also the author of a book, God's Double Agent. In fact, Bob, let's talk about the book, because you said there is a new edition in process.
0: Yeah, the book was, you know, released in 2013, and a lot of things happened after 2013. President Xi Jinping took power, and both persecution, also some glorious victory since 2013. We're going to republish an expanded version. Yes. With a few new chapters.
1: A little catch-up on the last 13 years.
0: Yes, yes. With some real, the Lord's act in some rescue stories, like a Mayflower Church rescue story, and miracles and wonders. I mean, I just really see privileged being part of the witness, so I can write down, and hopefully we can encourage our brothers and sisters in the West.
1: Amen. Let's talk about the Mayflower Church, because we had the pastor of Mayflower Church on VOM Radio. I went and interviewed him in Asia, and now they're in America. Yeah. How are they doing? How are they settling in?
0: Yeah. Remember when they were accepted into the U.S., it was the Good Friday of 2023, so this is the third anniversary.
1: Yeah, 3 years.
0: 3 years ago, and they are now really, I mean, enjoying the total religious freedom. They worship together, they have their children's Sunday school, and they are going to host their summer camp for their children. Local churches are all united together, not only supporting them, but partnering together really to train them with the language, cultural integration, And hopefully they can also have the next generation as the godly children.
1: Amen. Let's talk a little bit about something I don't know that we have ever talked about on VOM Radio, and that is the Chinese social credit score. This idea that essentially, as I understand it, the Communist Party basically assigns you a number that is how trustworthy you are to the Communist Party, and then that affects education opportunities, job opportunities, the ability to travel. Share a little bit about this, how it works and what it means, and how it affects Christians in particular.
0: Yeah, so that social credit system is basically the comprehensive index of the national security, social stability of the Communist Party. If your score reaches a certain level, like as a Christian, and you may not even able to buy a subway or metro ticket.
1: Wow.
0: I have friends actually met with that problem, and he couldn't recharge his metro card. He went to the police. The police scanned and said, "Are you a criminal?" He said, "I have not committed any crime." He said, "Talk to your local police, and that's why you can't recharge your metro card." And ironically, some Xi Jinping's political enemies were also put on there.
1: Interesting.
0: They're on the no-fly list, too. So not only, in fact, other Christians, but, I mean, we have seen millions are on the no-fly list, mm-hmm. no train ticket list. Mm-hmm. You can't take a train. And if you are put in the low score list. So that is the social control to the maximum.
1: For instance, if you were at a house church and it was raided, they would knock you down a few points on the score list, like, hey, you were at a illegal religious gathering, so we're going to drop you down. Or if you posted something on social media, maybe John 3:16, they might knock you down for that too.
0: Exactly, that's happening. I mean, if you are caught hosting Zoom prayer meeting, this is like a police state, and with the Chinese government successfully, I think, established the first digital tyranny kind of management system with their AI and the big data. I mean, nowadays, they don't need to really send a group of police to raid your church physically before kind of you were detected. They just use the body, like your movement.
1: Mm-hmm.
0: So everyone has their own unique body movement with their face recognition camera and
1: surveillance
0: everywhere,
1: cameras,
0: surveillance cameras,
1: your
0: on
1: phone
0: every corner.
1: They can track.
0: Yeah, so they just are able to track, like, oh, you know, this group of people with a few sensitive, they call it personnel, always traveling at 9 o'clock on Sunday morning to this location. And they immediately get their camera on. They say, oh, yeah, they're doing prayer. Mm. And then they got there, and they don't need now to ask for your password of your phone or computer anymore. They can just right away crack it.
1: I mean,
0: it's open.
1: So as a Chinese citizen, is there anywhere you can go to see your score? Do you know what your score is? Or is it just you show up to buy a train ticket and they're like, oh, yeah, sorry, we're not going to let you go?
0: Your social score is also part of a state secret.
1: Okay. So nobody tells you just when you want to do something or you apply for your children to go to a certain school, they're like, no, we can't let you in.
0: That's right.
1: Wow.
0: And unless you are like in a criminal sentence, that was a part of the disclosure. The judge said, well, you are not allowed to spend more than 2,000 yuan per month. So there is a spending limitation.
1: Wow.
0: Yes.
1: So the level of control is just off the charts. And we have talked recently with a pastor from Nicaragua that China is exporting this technology and selling it to other nations who want to use digital oppression.
0: It's already extended to Burma, to Laos, Vietnam. Iran is using that. Everywhere in the corner of the street is made in China face recognition cameras.
1: Yeah.
0: So that's how these 40,000 protesters were murdered.
1: Wow.
0: Right?
1: We're talking this week on Voice of the Martyrs Radio with Bob Fu. He is the founder and the president of the China Aid Association. Bob, as we finish up, we always like to equip listeners to pray. And, and we've talked about Pastor John Tsao and his prostate cancer diagnosis. How can we pray this week for China?
0: The persecution really has reached to the worst level we have not seen since the Cultural Revolution. Our dear brother, Gao Zhisheng, we have not mentioned. You know, this month represents 8 years and 9 months of missing after he was being kidnapped, dead or alive, and already two family members committed suicide in China because of the unbearable torture and suffering. And we have seen another Christian democracy activist, a leader who has both Canadian and American permanent residence, Dr. Wang Bingzhang, who's already suffered 24 years in prison and almost 80 years old in the Chinese prison, vanishing. You remember one case during the forced demolition of cross campaign, two government-sanctioned, three self-church pastors, one was sentenced to 14 years, Pastor Bo Guohua from Wenzhou, and his wife, also was a female pastor, was sentenced to 12 years imprisonment. And this week, she was just released. And I just received a report, you know, before she was in prison, she still have all black hair, and every hair piece of her hair has become green. And because they were so mission-minded, they put their home inside the church, and now she's homeless. And the new so-called patriotic communist dominant church leaders kick her out from her own home.
1: Wow.
0: She lost her home, everything. And with over 1.5 million Chinese yuan, a heavy fine still on her. So we need to pray that the supernatural strength continue to sustain those brothers and sisters like Pastor Don Tao, may God's favor grant to them, and also pray for a softening heart of those persecutors.
1: Yes. Bob, it is always fun when we get to talk. I always appreciate your insights, and very timely to record this as President Trump is coming back from Beijing. Thanks for being our guest this week on Voice of the Martyrs Radio.
0: Thank you, Todd, for having me.
1: You've been listening to the Voice of the Martyrs Radio. 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You can connect with us there. You can share a link with a friend or with your pastor. We'll also give you a link to the China Aid Association and to Bob's book, God's Double Agent. And I want to encourage you to be back with us next week. We're going to talk about the Democratic Republic of Congo. We've seen some really violent attacks against Christians there in the last year, but we have also seen God's faithfulness. We have seen God at work in that country. We'll hear more about that next week right here on the Voice of the Martyrs Radio Network.

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1: You're listening to the program Manna for the Soul. Jaimasi, you're listening to Good News FM 105.1 MHz, Kathmandu, Nepal, and today's program, Manna for the Soul. Tapai haru Manna for the Soul karyakram sundai hunuhuncha. Today, we are honored to share a message from Pastor James Sessions, who is joining us from the USA. Let us prepare our hearts to receive the spiritual bread that God has for us today.
2: Hello, everyone. Welcome to Manna for the Soul. My name is Reverend James Sessions, and I am so thankful to give us a wonderful opportunity to share the Word of God on tonight's Bible study. We're going to be looking at something very, very important in each of our lives, and that is God's pruning process. Many of you can say that, oh boy, am I going through the process of being pruned by God. I know I have been ever since March of this year. He has been working on me. And I'm sure that if you're honest, you'll say the same thing, that there are areas in your life that God is after. And He usually has His way in all the affairs of man. So buckle up, because you need to recognize that when you're in fastened to the seat and you can't move, you know that God is doing something through you and in you that's going to benefit you and bring glory and honor to His name. So let's have a word of prayer and get right into our Bible study. Father, we thank You so much for the opportunity once again to be a part of this Wednesday night Bible study. Father, I pray that it will touch just one soul. I'll be happy and I'll rejoice, because there are so many people hurting right now, so many people that are going through the wine press, so to speak. And it's all in God's plan, because He's preparing a bride, and that bride has to be without spot, without wrinkle, and without blemish. So help us to recognize that when He's pruning us, that we'll embrace it and be thankful for it. In Christ's name, amen. So let's look at the verse that we're going to be studying tonight, John chapter 15, verses 1 through 8. We're not going to read every single one of them, but we're going to touch the highlights of those verses, because they're very significant in what I want to talk about and share with you. John 15, verse 1, it says, I am the true vine. Well, we know from just that statement alone that that's one of the seven I ams that God taught the disciples. And we don't have time to get into those, but I pray that you'll look them up. Each one of them has a pattern and a significant role, not only in the disciples' lives, but in your life and my life. We need to understand what that pattern is all about. So thank goodness that He reveals to the disciples in just one sentence, I am the true vine. And my Father, now listen to how personal it gets. He said, not only am I the true vine, but my Father is the gardener. He's the one doing the work. He's the one that's going to be sharing with us in verse 2 what His tool of the tool that He's going to use to work on us. So He says in verse 2, He cuts off every branch in me that bears no fruit, while every branch that does bear fruit, He prunes. So He's using a device, whether it be a cutting tool or maybe a sharp sword of some kind, a sickle. But nonetheless, He is pruning those branches in our lives that are not bearing fruit. And I can tell you right now, that's part of why I believe that there's so much pressure in our world today. I believe that's one of the greatest reasons I came across this study, and I realized that this is a now word for many people. This is something that you need to pay close attention to, because if you're not going through some difficulty, then you will be. I hate to say it that way, but I can promise you that trials and struggles come, and it doesn't have a date and a time. It just suddenly happens. You just suddenly wake up and your world is turned upside down. And so it's better to embrace that a period of time when God is dealing with you than to recognize that, no, I don't want to deal with it. I'm just going to put a blanket over my head and forget all about it. No, that's not how God works. And so he says in this verse that every branch that bears fruit, he prunes so that it will be even more fruitful. What is the it? He says so that it will be more fruitful. It's the branch. Why is it important to recognize the branch? Because what did Christ say in the very first verse? He said, I am the vine. So the branch is part of the vine. And without the nourishment and the strength and all the nutrients of the Word of God and the Holy Spirit working together through the pruning process, we would not be able to bear fruit. So he says the branch and the vine are all working together according to the Father, who is the gardener. He's the one that recognizes when it's time for you and I to be pruned. Why? Because we all know, I used to work out in the garden. I used to trim trees, not for a living, but I had a lot of trees in my yard, and I would have to go out there certain times of the year, and I would have to trim those trees. I'd have to prune them. Why? Because they would become heavy and break off if I didn't. Or a storm would come and tear the tree apart. Why? Because the branches were not trimmed properly. Well, so it is in our life. If we don't recognize the love of God as he's trimming and pruning our lives, then we will miss the most important part, that he says, so that the branch, which is attached to the vine, will be even more fruitful. Praise God. I want to be more fruitful in everything that I do. So, verse 4 says, remain in me, as I also remain in you. No branch can bear fruit by itself. No branch. You can't accomplish any positive and meaningful thing without remaining attached to the vine. Neither can you bear fruit unless you maintain in me. I am the vine. He mentions it again in verse 5. And you are the branches. If you remain in me and I in you, you will bear much fruit, because apart from me, you can do nothing. Wow, what a powerful statement that is, as Christ is relaying to the disciples how valuable, you know, he was going to leave them. He was not going to be with them forever. As he was approaching the death, burial, and resurrection on the cross, he began to teach more and more important things about who he was and about what part they would play in the whole scheme of the world that they lived in at that time, and what they needed to know about the process and the pattern that he was going to teach them. He says in verse 6, if you do not remain in me, you are like a branch that is thrown away and it withers. Such branches are picked up, thrown into the fire, and burned. Well, we know that's talking about the end of time. There are going to be many branches that did not recognize that Christ was the true vine, so they withered away and were of no value. And I don't believe that any of us need to have that kind of a lifestyle. We want to have value in everything we do, especially for the kingdom of God. So, verse 1 and 2 is what I, you know, really wanted to share with you tonight and focus on. Since pruning often involves cutting, it can be obviously painful. We all recognize that. We know that sometimes the pruning process or the trimming process can be very painful. Why, you might ask? Because God is removing things in our lives that sometimes we hold on to too tightly. And in order for us to bear more fruit, which is the end result, the gardener, the Father, has to get rid of those things in our lives that are hindering us from bearing that fruit that he wants us to. Here is where we stop. We pause. There's many Psalms in the Old Testament says the word Selah. And that word Selah means to stop and pause and think about what you just read. Well, when he finishes these verses, it is a very good point and place for us to stop, pause, and reflect on what area of our lives that the gardener, the Father, is after. When we struggle or go against the process, we make it more painful. But thankfully, God does not stop because the pruning process hurts. This is the objected, elevated purpose and plan that the Father has. It is not that he delights to produce pain, nor that he envies us and would rob us of our little comforts. It is, however, that he may make us more pure and holy and thus promote our own best interests by bearing more fruit. And that's exactly what we're talking about tonight. How does the pruning process cause us to grow spiritually and maturely? And how does it help us live a better life on this earth? It's through the pruning process, and we have to submit to it. Now, there are two plants that I want to talk about that I grew in my earlier years, and I love them. They're beautiful. A perennial plant is one that comes back and grows again year after year. And we can, if we compare these to annual plants that only have 1 year of growth, we can see, of course, the perennial plant is what we want to have growing, because it continually, year after year, produces a ray of beauty. It is something to behold when those perennial plants bloom. I'm telling you what, all the colors. But you know what? We have to prune them, don't we? We have to cultivate the soil. We have to root out those little flower petals that may be dying and get rid of them. Well, that's the same thing that Jesus is talking about in the first two verses. So, if you want to see those plants every year grow bigger, wider, and more beautiful, then you have to be willing to allow the Father, who is the gardener, to begin that process of pruning you, to weed out those things that you and I both know that he's after and that we know are hindering our growth and our relationship with him. So, in the winter, I found out those perennial plants go dormant, and they're reserving all of their energy so that they can strengthen their root system. And then come springtime, the springtime leaf out of that migration period, that leaf blossoms, that petal bursts forth, and we see new growth and new beauty. Before we can serve God, I believe with all my heart that we must go through the pruning process. It's through the process that God develops his strength in us and molds us with his character so that our appearance, even before him or others, they can recognize something different. Every year that we allow the pruning process to take place, people ought to take notice of that. They ought to say, boy, there's something different about you. Every time I meet you, no matter where it's at, you just look different, you talk different, you just look so, you know, you look like you're at peace and rest and you're full of joy and happiness. Well, I'll tell you what, that I want people to say that about me. I hope you want the same thing. Well, in order to have that happen, you've got to go through this process. So there are three things that we're going to real quick that are very important in the pruning process. Number one, pruning is a necessary act. You can't get away from it. The beautiful part about pruning is that it must be accomplished in our lives for us to blossom every year. I know you might think that cutting is not fun, it hurts sometimes, and you don't want to go through the potter, you know, he puts you on the wheel and he molds you and shapes you, and then all of a sudden he breaks you back down and molds and shapes you again. Well, this root system that's in a perennial plant, it goes dormant in the winter, but the nutrients that it's absorbing and the root system is growing deeper. And all of a sudden, when springtime comes and the rain and the sun hit it, and you cut away and prune those dead petals, I'm telling you what, those perennials just bloom with such radiant color. I'm telling you what, it's absolutely beautiful. So he continues because he knows the things he is pruning in our lives are more damaging to us than we really understand. So the pruning act is necessary, so don't try to run away from it. He cuts off every branch. As he said, he gets rid of those areas in our life that are not productive. This should be a reason for us to rejoice. But to get to the more fruit that he's after, it may result in cutting or the pruning process that is going to be sometimes painful and hurtful. However, as the expression goes, no pain, no gain. The beautiful part is God is not trying to hurt us through this process. It's like when you go to surgery, the doctor may have to cut you to fix what's wrong. There may be some lingering pain for a while after the surgery, but in the long run, you are going to be better off and more healthier than you were when the problem existed. Think about that. 2 Corinthians 4:17, one of my favorite scriptures, says, "Our light affliction, which is but for a moment, is working for us a far more exceeding and eternal weight of glory." Number two, pruning must be done at the right time. Ecclesiastes 3:1 says, "To everything there is a season and a time to every purpose under the heaven." Pruning trees often take place during the dormant season, as we talked about, so that during the next growing season, the pruning minimizes the possible transmission of diseases that can happen while we're going through that process. And if you talk to a gardener, they will absolutely say, yes, you have to beware of diseases that can come and cut the life of a plant or a branch and cause it to die. You know, it just turns such an ugly color, and then eventually it just rots inside out and it's good for nothing. It is sometimes difficult to realize that God's timing is perfect, but God knows what we can become when we are properly pruned at the appropriate time. God knows the perfect time. He always has everything benefited for you and I. And then number three, God's pruning process uses the circumstances, the struggles, and all the difficult things that we're going through in life to help us grow and mature and to build character. Even Jesus Christ was pruned. In Hebrews 5:8, it says, "He learned obedience by the things which he suffered." The fundamental idea that we're trying to get across tonight in this Bible study is that the bringing of a person or a thing to the precise goal that was fixed by God allows us to see the more fruit that the gardener is after. He wants us to bear more fruit. Perhaps the best part about pruning is it shows how much God loves and cares for you and I. We can liken pruning to being disciplined. Our fathers disciplined us, but when God disciplines us through the pruning process, it is only to further give us evidence of his tender love for you and I. As you think about yourself, what are some things that God is trying to cut away in your life as we get ready to close this Bible study? I thought of the five D's of pruning. I wrote them down. I want you to just think about them, meditate on them. You might have more than five. The first one, we must remove only those things that are dead, dying, damaged, diseased, and deformed. Those are my five D's. And if you're facing a season of difficulties and challenges, storms, or circumstances in your life, it may just simply be that the gardener is at work in your life. So let's close this out. If you're fruitful, God is going to prune to make you more fruitful. Remember, God is pruning us to become more like him. Don't run from this pruning process. Embrace it. When you do, you will come out of it healthier, more fruitful, and more radiant than when you went in. Best of all, you will know God is molding you more into the image of his son. And there is no better outcome than that. You may agonize over the pruning of your own plants, of your own trees. Sometimes things don't work out the way you thought they would. But nonetheless, do you stop? Do you throw it away and go out and buy more when you could have maybe found out that there was a way to bring that plant or that tree back to life? I hope that you don't just give up and quit when the gardener is at work in your life. I pray that you allow that process to take place, because God has one goal in mind, and to show you that he does that out of love. He is willing to just continue to bring you to that place in that proper time, in that proper season, to finish the pruning process until we are molded into His image and into His likeness, and that we develop His character. So we all have to recognize that when we learn that pruning actually improves the health and strength of the tree because it's working to bring oxygen and nutrients from getting rid of all those things that are not like us and that we shouldn't be doing or acting out. All that process of the pruning and trimming is going to help support the root system. And so this last verse, I want to close with three thoughts in this verse. In Jeremiah 17, verse 7 and 8, it says, "Blessed is the man who trusts in the Lord, whose trust is the Lord." Here's the point. Number one, it says in verse 8, he's like a tree that's planted by the water, that sends out its roots by the stream. The tree that is planted by the water, it seeks that nourishment. It seeks that painful process of burying itself deep into the soil so that the soil can find its source and its substance, which is the water. Jesus said, "I am the well of life. I am the living water." And I want you to know that when you allow the pruning process to take place, that root system is going deep down into our inner man. And God is taking out those things that are not like Him. And we're going to be enriched by it and blessed by it. I can promise you that with all my heart. And then number two, the verse goes on to say, and because of the root system going deep, he does not fear when the heat comes, for its leaves remain green. While everything around us is falling apart and other people may be struggling and failing and just giving up and quitting. No, even in the midst of the heat, even in the midst of the battle, even it's when it's most intense, praise God, our leaves will not wither. They remain strong. Why? Because the Father, the gardener, has gotten rid of those things that He knows can damage our lives because we've embraced it. We said, "Thank you, Father." And then the last part of this verse says, "And He is not anxious in the year of drought, for it does not cease to bear fruit." We're not worried about the drought. I don't know about you, but in many places there's been a large drought and many things have died as a result of it. But those that understood the process of pruning and cutting, watering, I'm telling you what, they'll survive and they'll come back the next year stronger than ever before. And that's my prayer for you. I want you to be vibrant, full of life, full of hope, full of joy, excitement, that you know that your branch is going to bear fruit because it's remained attached to the vine. The Father, who is the gardener, is working on you and I, and He's making us a wonderful specimen to behold. And so thank you so much for allowing me to be a part of this Bible study. And I just pray tonight as we close, be blessed and be encouraged in Christ's name. Amen.
1: Thank you for joining us today on Manna for the Soul. 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